0: And ensuring protections applying to community pharmacy in the physical world also apply in the virtual world.
1: When you go online, it could be anywhere around the world, and you could be potentially looking at counterfeit medication, particularly in those unregulated spaces. With the rise of marketplace and apps and things like this, we just need to make sure that we've got an extra layer of protection to ensure the safety of the consumer.
0: Mr. Owen says the changes ensure continuity of care for patients is put first. The US president has announced the United States will establish a space academy. The program will feed into the United States Space Force as well as NASA and the private space flight industry. Donald Trump says it will be similar to a number of established institutions which serve the US military. A new commission has 120 days to recommend how the space academy should be created and operated. A US government-commissioned survey has found that American individuals and groups who strongly endorse gender-affirming ideology rate Christians as dangerous. Researchers at the Manhattan Institute, the Rutgers University, and the Network Contagion Institute reveal that stronger the gender-affirming views, the greater the willingness to justify violence against Christians, police, and others opposed to their ideology. They were also markedly more likely to believe a genocide of transgender people is underway in the United States. The communist nation of Belarus is seeking the extradition of two Christian leaders who have fled into exile. The Protestant preacher and Orthodox theologian were named on its most wanted list for unspecified criminal charges. The preacher fled to Poland, while the theologian's location is not known. Turning to sport, and in the NRL, the Dolphins coach Christian Wolf is backing his side to deliver in tonight's top four showdown with the Roosters. The Finns are set to welcome back utility Kurt Donoghue for the game. Wolf says he's an asset to the team.
2: Yeah, he'll come off the bench. You know, he's had a bit of a stop-start year, unfortunately, with a number of niggles and things like that. So, you know, I'd love Kurt to be on the field as much as we possibly can. He's a key player for us. He's in our top couple of players. There's no doubt there, and makes a big difference to our team.
0: In last night's action, the Sea Eagles defeated the Dragons 44-10, while the Panthers outclassed the Bulldogs 24-10. And the Australian rowing team has picked up two medals on the second day of the finals at the World Championship in Amsterdam. That's the latest Vision National News. I'm Tracy Weir. Let's clap like this. Hey.

0: leave me alone.
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0: Christian music loves a comeback story. Someone who ran from God, hit rock bottom, and finally came home. But Natalie Lane has a different story. She never left, and she says there's something powerful about that kind of faith.
1: I kind of used to think that my testimony wasn't that powerful, that it wasn't as powerful as somebody else's, because I never had that moment where it was like, oh, I ran away and came back. It was like, I always was here. I decided to stick around, you know? And it's not that things weren't hard or whatever. It certainly was, but I decided to stick around. And now I'm kind of realizing that the testimony of a church kid really is powerful, because even if it's not as much what God has brought us through, but it's about what he's kept us from.
0: Natalie says staying isn't always easy, but she believes the secret to learning how to stay is found in the character of God himself.
1: The only way that we learn to stay is by learning about the one who really stays, which is the Lord. He stays with us. And he did that first. Before any of us could, he chose to stay with us, to stick around even when we mess up a million times. And so learning the character of a God who is really patient, long-suffering.
0: So what does it look like to stick around when it gets hard?
1: That was modeled to me a lot. Even through my childhood, my parents stuck around through some hard things. And then seeing how God stays with us. I mean, we break his heart and run away and all of that. And he just decides to still be there.
0: That idea of staying has become part of Natalie's own music. Her new EP includes a song called You Stayed, about God's faithfulness in the middle of our mess. But Natalie says there can also be purpose in the long road, particularly when we're waiting for an answer from God.
1: I used to think that taking that long way was cruel of God. He could do it so quickly. Why would it take so long? But now I kind of see that it's the kindness of God to make us walk that way sometimes, because by the time we get to the miracle, we kind of care less about the miracle then, and we care more about knowing the Lord, which I think is the point. Because out there on the back roads, we get to know him in a way we never would have known him. So really, the reward is knowing Jesus.
0: And perhaps that's why Natalie can sing about still running to Jesus, even though she never really stopped.
1: I was running to him then. I'm running to him now. I've messed it up a lot, but his kindness covers over all of it.
0: Natalie Lane. And a reminder that sometimes faith isn't about finding our way back. Sometimes it's about choosing to stay. I'm Cam, and this has been your TCM Update.

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0: In the Sermon on the Mount, Jesus issued a stern warning against calling someone a fool while angry. A person may be displaying a lack of wisdom, but discussing it while angry is dangerous. So when is it acceptable to discuss foolish behavior? First, when you are calm. And secondly, when you use the word in a biblical sense. In Proverbs, a fool is described as a person who refuses to accept the godly advice and counsel of others, or who refuses to learn from his own mistakes. Fools are mentioned some 70 times in Proverbs, if you want to learn more. This is David Jeremiah, encouraging you to get on the road to new life. Discover God's advice to fools and their friends on Route 66.
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3: In this bulletin, rescue efforts ongoing in Nepal and further disruptions for commuters in southeast Queensland. With the details, I'm Tracy Weir. Rescue crews are in a race against time to access the worst affected areas by the Nepal flooding disaster. The Department of Foreign Affairs has confirmed 41 Australians are now unaccounted for in the region. Almost 600 people have died. Channel 9's James Wilson is in Kathmandu and said crews are only just now carving out plans on how to reach the disaster zone.
4: The trick will be getting to the region of Nuwakot. That is as close as you can get to this disaster zone by road. Past that point, all the roads, communications, bridges completely wiped out over a 70-kilometre stretch. So at this staging point in Nuwakot, there are army helicopters and rescue helicopters making runs up into that northern region.
3: Local media is reporting Nepal has reversed a previous decision and will accept search and rescue assistance from international allies, including Australia. The Kathmandu Post says the government has greenlit crews from India, China, Australia and South Korea. Back home, and potholes after recent heavy rain are causing thousands of dollars in damage in vehicles across Victoria, with the problem especially bad on parts of the Western and Princes Highways. Shadow Road Safety Minister Danny O'Brien says it should never have been allowed to get this bad.
5: Well, we've got a plan that will actually do the preventative maintenance to make sure that that we're looking after our roads and the pothole crisis doesn't eventuate in the first place. If you do the proper maintenance, you do the resealing programs, you clean out the table drains, you grade the sides of the roads, then you actually keep the water away and you don't get those potholes forming in the first place.
3: The Victorian Coalition pledging to spend $5 billion on fixing potholes if it's elected in November. Commuters in southeast Queensland are being urged to plan ahead as the Beenleigh and Gold Coast rail lines prepare to close during the upcoming school holidays. The three-week shutdown begins on Saturday the 19th of September to allow for project works. Rail replacement buses will run for the duration of the closure. A bipartisan group of 11 US lawmakers has urged Pakistan to safeguard the rights and safety of an 18-year-old Christian woman who was allegedly abducted and forced to convert to Islam. Congressman Chris Smith called on the Pakistani government to protect the fundamental rights of the woman known as Nahia. She vanished after attending a sewing course in March and was later found in an Islamic school. A Pakistani court rejected a petition by her family seeking her return. A Duck Dynasty spin-off centred around Jep Robertson's Christian family of seven is now streaming. The reality television show Jep and Jess Beyond the Bayou focuses on faith, family and purpose following the Robertsons' move from Louisiana to Texas. Jep says the mission of their shows has always been to show what Christ is doing and that Christ is king. It can be seen on Prime. In AFL, the Western Bulldogs are alive in the race for the flag after a narrow three-point victory over Collingwood. Magpie Tim Membry had a chance at goal after the final siren but sent it wide to fall just short. The second wild card is tonight, Carlton and Melbourne at the MCG. While in the AFLW, North Melbourne and the Western Bulldogs will meet in Launceston in the early game. In the NRL, Penrith has temporarily moved back to the top of the ladder with a 24-10 statement win over the Bulldogs at CommBank Stadium. Earlier, Manly defeated the Dragons 44-10 at Four Pines Park. First up this afternoon, the Titans take on the Rabbitohs. The Roosters play the Dolphins, then the Cowboys play the Tigers. That's the latest Vision National News. I'm Tracy Weir.

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1: When I was 5 years old, I met my first set of monkey bars, and they were the scariest thing I'd ever seen. I avoided them like the plague. C.S. Lewis said, getting over a painful experience is much like crossing monkey bars. You have to let go at some point in order to move forward. Some years later, I looked at those same monkey bars and I thought how puny they were. Why? Because I'd grown and I'd let go of my fear. Sometimes the fears we need to let go of in order to grow are the very fears that we hold on to the most tightly. God calls us to let go of our fears and the failures of our past, our pain and our hurts, because all those things will only stop us from becoming who He has called us to be. Remember, the future that God has for you is far better than your past.
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2: In this bulletin, voting underway in a WA by-election and the Cowboys confident ahead of tonight's NRL game. With the details, I'm Tracy Weir. The Foreign Ministry has confirmed Australia is now assisting search and rescue operations on the Nepal-Tibet border. 41 Australians remain unaccounted for, while the death toll from the devastating flash flooding in the region nears 600. Nepalese officials have backflipped on a decision not to accept rescue help from international allies overnight. Assistant Foreign Minister Matthew Thistlethwaite says Australia has reacted immediately.
3: Overnight, four members of the rapid response team were deployed to the region, as well as four additional Australian consular staff. So that's eight personnel who've been deployed to the region. They'll arrive on the ground today. We've also provided $5 million worth of aid. That's predominantly going to the World Food Program.
2: The Kathmandu Post says the government has greenlit crews from India, China, Australia and South Korea. West Australian voters are heading to the polls today in the closely watched Secret Harbour by-election. The seat, south of Perth, has been a traditionally safe Labor electorate, but the vote is seen as a crucial test of One Nation's growing support across the country. Artificial intelligence could transform routine mammograms in a powerful tool to fight heart disease. Researchers in Israel have trained AI to identify women at high risk of strokes and heart attacks directly from their breast scans. Doctors hope the breakthrough will bridge a diagnostic gap, with heart disease remaining the leading killer of Australian women. Advocates are urging lawmakers to adopt a whole-of-community response to sexual violence. The New South Wales government will hold a round table with school leaders to address the issue in coming weeks, amid a number of incidents allegedly involving schoolboys. But Full Stop Australia Chief Executive Karen Bevan says consultation should extend beyond those in education.
4: We need to make sure that the whole community understands sexual violence and understands how to build safer communities. We need to listen to women and girls who've been subject to sexual assault, and we need to make sure that they are in the conversation and driving change.
2: The roundtable will be held on September 4. The United Bible Society's distributed nearly 150 million printed scriptures last year as it celebrated its 80th anniversary. In its lifetime, it has given out 25 billion scriptures, including more than 1 billion complete Bibles. Among its digital resources, Bible chapters were viewed 32 billion times and audio recordings accessed 1.5 billion times last year. That's an increase of 14% in 12 months. Chinese Christians are reportedly seeing a rapid escalation of restrictions on religious activities. My Christian Daily reports eyewitnesses have been documenting developments over the past year. Incidents include the removal of Bibles and theological books from stores and the shutdown of Catholic devotional live streams, as well as the closure of some churches. Turning to sport, and in the NRL, the Cowboys are feeling confident ahead of tonight's matchup with the West Tigers. The North Queensland side, bolstered by skipper Tom Dearden and second rower Jeremiah Nanai, returning to the lineup. Coach Todd Payton says they're thinking about their own performance this week and for the remainder of the season.
5: The focus has been on us. It's about producing the best version of ourselves. We know that's, you know, hard to handle. So without going into length and depth about the opposition, it's more around what we're going to do, how we're going to prepare and what works for us. And it's about manufacturing that for the next 6 weeks.
2: In today's other games, the Titans host the Rabbitohs before the Dolphins take on the Roosters. That's the latest Vision National News. I'm Tracy Weir.

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Sing it for the can't go back, sing it for the broken past.

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0: The research is clear. Women talk more than men. You probably didn't need an expert to tell you that, but let me share some statistics with you anyway. Some say that women speak around 8,000 words each day, while men speak half that. Others say that the ratio is more like women's 20,000 words to men's 7,000. Most of us know that good communication is essential for any relationship, but it's still hard for us to get it right. Women complain that men don't talk enough. Men complain that women talk far too much. Perhaps you have a friend who does all the talking and never lets you get a word in. It's not a good feeling, and it doesn't make for a great relationship. Usually when relating to God, we are the ones who are doing all the talking. I wonder how God feels about a one-sided conversation, or what it means for the quality of our relationship with Him. Jesus said His people would hear His voice. They would recognize it and follow Him. God's heart is to hear our prayers and then to speak back. It was never meant to be a one-way conversation. You're listening to Tanya Harris of GodConversations.com.
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3: In this bulletin, international teams arriving in Nepal to help with rescue and recovery efforts, and medals for our Australian rowers. With the details, I'm Tracy Weir. The number of Australians unaccounted for in Nepal has risen to 41 in the wake of devastating flash flooding. The Department of Foreign Affairs says it's working urgently to get in touch with 26-year-old Cara Severino, who made contact with her family yesterday. Australia's ambassador to Nepal, Simon Ernst, says the government has received more than 450 consular calls about the disaster.
4: We're advised here in Kathmandu of Australians that were known to be in the area. But we've also had friends, family members in Australia indicating they have not had contact with. So to sometimes those individuals match up, sometimes they're new.
3: The confirmed death toll is approaching 600 and authorities say it will likely increase further. After several weeks of campaigning in the West Australian seat of Secret Harbour, voters head to the polls for the by-election today. 16 candidates in the running to replace retiring Labor Minister Paul Papalia. Premier Roger Cook says WA's Labor candidate knows what's important for the people of Secret Harbour.
5: We know that people are doing it tough at a time of higher interest rates, high fuel prices. People in the community are concerned about their lifestyle, their futures, and that's one of the reasons why we've put such a strong emphasis on our key issues of jobs, health and housing and helping people with the cost of living pressures, and we'll continue to do that.
3: The Electoral Commission expects there to be an indicative result tonight. The Queensland Fire Department will plead guilty to safety failures during a warehouse blaze that killed one of their own. 46-year-old firefighter Isabella Nash died while battling a warehouse blaze in Slacks Creek in 2023. Her colleague, Leah Drew, was seriously injured. The department will be sentenced at a later date. New research suggests embedding physiotherapists in emergency departments could save the health system millions. The Sydney University study has found a number of common reasons for ED presentations could be dealt with by physios instead of emergency doctors. Associate Professor Gustavo Machado says it would significantly reduce wait times.
6: Patients are seen 40 minutes faster and they're discharged from hospital 1 hour sooner than the traditional medical pathway. And also it's, patients were highly satisfied with the care they received and it saves money to the hospital.
3: The study found physios were easing bottlenecks and reducing reliance on emergency physicians for minor traumas. The Australian Christian Lobby has been invited to meet the team who are reviewing Queensland's human rights and anti-discrimination framework. They will examine the functions and performance of the state's Human Rights Commission and the operation of the Human Rights Act. It will also look at the uncommenced provisions of the Respect at Work and Other Matters Amendment Act, which would amend Queensland's Anti-Discrimination Act. The ACL's primary aim is to ensure that Christians remain free to uphold their beliefs. A Nigerian journalist who reported on the persecution of Christians in Nigeria has been cleared of defamation after a five-year legal ordeal. Luka Binyat was charged for quoting one politician accusing another of covering up genocide against Christians. The High Court ruled he had no case to answer. Turning to sport, and the Australian rowing team has picked up two medals on the second day of finals at the World Championships in Amsterdam, the men's pair securing silver while the mixed para double won bronze. And another AFL wildcard game tonight, Carlton and Melbourne at the MCG. Last night, the Western Bulldogs defeated Collingwood by 3 points. That's the latest Vision National News. I'm Tracy Weir.

0: It's time to check out what's happening around the coast.
1: Woi Woi CWA would like to invite the community to their market day on Sunday, the 13th of September from 9am to 2pm. 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
1: As we approach Pastors Appreciation Month in October, we're giving you the opportunity to show your pastor or church leader just how much you do appreciate them. 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

0: Hi there, Mum. Take a breather. It's Vanessa here with your Mummy Minute. As my son ages, things he's into seem to be beyond me. The Wiggles, monster trucks, those I could become expert in. But are fads getting more complicated? We were at the shops looking at calendars and there was one filled with Marvel Ushies. 25. I had seen some in his bedroom I vaguely remember buying and I go, oh, you already have them. In exasperation, he decries, Mum, there are literally heaps and heaps of Ushies out there. The world is bigger than you think. Oh, my son, with each passing year, I know that very well. Mum just wanted to encourage you today. You are doing great, making the effort with whatever they're into now. You are important. Thanks for being a mum.
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2: 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Come on down. We're here right through till 6 o'clock tonight.
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0: Words of life and love from the Father to you, his child.
1: For the Lord gives wisdom. From his mouth come knowledge and understanding. He holds success in store for the upright. He is a shield to those whose walk is blameless. For he guards the course of the just and protects the way of his faithful ones. Proverbs 2:6-8.
0: Rhema.cc, speaking words of love to you

0: Jenny Owens there with the loudest voice, and I actually have the loudest voice with me right now. Mr. Evan Knox, how are you?
1: That was pretty good, actually.
0: Yep, we can hear you. okay, so we are at the Common Good Twilight Markets.
1: Yes, at known as the
0: Erin Affair Trade Market, and I'm not sure you're coming through there. Let's try something else. Let's just do a quick little swap around here and see if we've got a fix to that. But in the meantime, yeah, at Erina Baptist Church is where we're at. No, okay, we'll sort that out in a minute. Anyway, we'll get back to Evan next break. But at the moment, why don't you come on down and visit us at Erina Community Baptist Church. So that's on the corner of Carlton Road and the Central Coast Highway. The Common Good Twilight Market is incorporating part of the old Fair Trade Market that used to meet here once a year. And they've got a whole lot of fair trade and ethical trade products available through various stalls and stands. A few other representations here, like people like Coast Shelter, Peninsula Lighthouse. Not sure who that one is over there. International Justice Mission, I think, might have a stand here. Few others in that, talking about other things, sustainability. There's a stand about compost. What can be more interesting than that? We will get back to you shortly, but in the meantime, come on down and visit us at Erina Baptist Church right through till 6 o'clock tonight.
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0: Oh, wow. Oh, let's turn that down.
1: The loudest voice.
2: Yes.
1: Wow.
2: That was our previous talk break.
0: That didn't quite work.
1: A lot in that, wasn't it?
2: Yeah, it was. Anyway.
1: I'm awake now.
2: You are tuned to 94.9 Remus Central Coast, and we are coming to you from the Common Good Twilight Markets. And Mr. Knox, are you with us this time?
1: I'm with you, and I can hear clearly now.
2: I can hear clearly now.
1: Yes.
2: The rain is gone. Hang on. That wrong song.
1: Oh, my goodness. Oh, yeah. So what's it? It's called the Common Goods
2: Twilight Markets.
1: Twilight Markets, right. Yeah.
2: In past years, it's been a venture put on by the Catalyst Group, which is the social justice arm of Erina Community Baptist Church. Mm. But they've done this one in partnership with the clamshell over at the entrance.
1: Oh, really?
2: Greenhouse Church.
1: Okay.
2: So they're on board with this as well, which is pretty cool. It's always good to see churches coming together, working on stuff together. So you had a bit of a look around, have you?
1: Not yet. I've been sitting here having my coffee, which has been great, and staring at the nice food to my right.
2: There is some interesting stuff.
1: Which normally the past years we've been here, it's the barbecue.
2: Well, let's run through. Dumplings, spicy eggplant.
1: Yes.
2: Something
1: beef, lemongrass.
2: Satay chicken.
1: Yes.
2: Massaman beef curry. And then something down the end.
1: Thai green veg curry.
2: Oh, okay.
1: And then XO fried rice and barbecue pork, which I was told the XO means extra hot.
2: Oh, let's not have that one.
1: Yeah.
2: But there's
1: that
2: also
1: sounds nice,
2: people
1: though.
2: Selling cakes and various other free trade, fair trade products, like chocolate and things. A lot of handicrafts, like cane bags and jewelry, cards, greeting cards. Yeah, a lot of some good stuff. I mean, for the whole fair trade. And we'll grab Ross Young. Thank you for that.
1: Sorry.
2: I needed that in my ear.
1: Sorry about that.
2: We'll grab Ross Young a bit later to talk about the whole idea of fair trade and ethical trade and that. But a few other people represented. A bit of face painting and a jumping castle.
1: Jumping castle
2: Bring
1: there.
2: The kids.
1: Yep. And it's another food truck on the other side, which I do believe sells the traditional, like, burgers and things like that.
2: I saw they have Turkish
1: it's
2: sweet
1: edible
2: thing.
1: And it has
2: spoons. Baklava.
1: Fingers.
2: Baklava.
1: There
2: baklava.
1: You go.
2: Yep. But I thought, you go to there, you have some baklava, you get the kids to eat some of this ice cream and stuff,
1: yep.
2: And throw them on the jumping castle.
1: There you go.
2: What could go wrong?
1: That's a great, it's a great afternoon.
2: Then get their faces painted to cover up the green.
1: And so there's a gelato truck here too,
2: yep.
1: So that's nice.
2: Yep.
1: And then there's live music.
2: These guys are from Bolivia. So it's South American Andean kind of sound, like pipes.
1: Yes.
2: And it's an interesting, it's not something you often hear around.
1: No, you actually don't. You actually know, when we were setting up and the guy had the flute going on, I'm like, the only time I ever heard that flute would be, you know, the Karate Kid, Miyagi-Do. But, and then everybody else joined in, and it's really nice, actually.
2: Yeah.
1: But they've got band after band after band.
2: They've got a few other live acts coming. Yeah. Someone's just walked past with a guitar on their back, so I'm assuming they're in a muso.
1: So the sun is shining. There's chairs out.
2: Yeah, it's lovely.
1: And if you're looking for something to do to just, you know, cement this lazy Sunday afternoon, this is Saturday.
2: It's Saturday.
1: It feels like Sunday, though. It does.
2: It's a Sunday kind of Saturday.
1: It is. It feels like it.
2: Well, you're sitting at a church building. So
1: yes, true.
2: Have something to do with it.
1: But I'm surprised at how crowded it is. There's quite a few people
2: there. There are a few people, yeah.
1: I mean,
2: all
1: around
2: this is the first
1: us.
2: Time they've tried it. Twied it as a twilight thing.
1: Yeah.
2: Usually it's a morning
1: It
2: thing.
1: Was like 10 to like 2 or
2: something.
1: Like that. And then it
2: tailed
1: off then.
2: They've gone to this afternoon, knowing that a lot of people on the coast are tied up in kids' sports in the mornings, so that way they could do their kids' sports, get that out of the way, and then wander down and hang around here for a while.
1: There is quite a few people. I mean, we're facing the platform where the performers are playing, and the gelato truck and everything, and it's packed.
2: Yep.
1: To our right is where the seating area is, and there's people coming and going, and behind us, there's a string of people coming out of the church because there's things going on in there.
2: Yeah, because there's stuff inside and out.
1: And then there's food behind us, too. It is quite a few people here. I would probably think just from this first early turnout, this is probably going to be a winner.
2: Yeah, and okay. We will get Ross Young along later on. Mm. He's the organizer. He's running around his high vis and he's just bumping from place to place. He's a bit hard to pin down, but we will get him. In the meantime, why don't you throw the kids in the car, head on down to the corner of Carlton Road and the Entrance Road, or Central Coast Highway, suit yourself, at Erina, and come and say g'day to us and have fun. We will be back with you a bit later on.
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1: We seem to be very good at efficiency in the West. We have excellent road systems and health systems and consumer systems, and it's all quite well organised, and that's great because we're usually not wasting resources or time. But that's a funny thought in itself, isn't it? What does it mean to waste time? Not so long ago, I led the chapel service at Nepean Hospital, and I went early, I turned on the CD player, and I waited for a while, and nobody came. No patients, no relatives, no staff. For the next hour, nobody came at all. So I sat by myself and enjoyed the stained glass window and sang the hymns by myself, and I felt thankful that God's grace is still amazing and sweet, even when we sit by ourselves and don't have to explain it to anyone. But afterwards, I drove home and I told Darren that nobody came to the service. And he said, was that a waste of time? And I said, no, not at all. It was good. Let's think about time today.
2: God is light. God is love. God is joy. Across Australia, God is moving in the hearts of First Nations people. Through Buddy Alafa Bibles, you can help place a plain English version Bible into the hands of an Indigenous Australian. 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
1: And yes, you are tuned in to 94.9 Rima Central Coast, Rima CC, and we are coming to you from the Common Good Twilight Market at Erina Community Baptist Church. One thing they're doing here as well today is they're doing some short talk sessions. They've already had one on permaculture. There's currently a short talk going on modern slavery. There's one coming up at 4 o'clock on ethical fashion and at 4:30 on fair trade. Just what is fair trade and how does that all work and how do we support that in our community and in our shopping habits? So that's something else that's happening here, as well as we've got live music and all the stands with stuff for sale that has been produced ethically and by the fair trade model around the country, and information stands about things like composting and plants, and Peninsula Lighthouse are here, and Coast Shelter are here as well, talking about some of their initiatives in the community. So why don't you come down? There's some food. Compadre here has got some fried rice and roast pork or something, and he's enjoying that. Wraps. The coffee isn't too terrible, so which is good. And we've got some new musos coming up by the look of it shortly, and a bit of a change of artists. And Mr. Knox, you've decided to empty your mouth and join me?
2: I can say this is actually quite nice.
1: This is the fried
2: rice? Yeah, this is XO fried rice with barbecue pork.
1: Barbecue pork.
2: It's very nice.
1: Okay.
2: Very good.
1: Recommended.
2: I can recommend it, yes.
1: Excellent. So if you're thinking of something for a bit of a late lunch or a bit of early dinner or just a mid-afternoon snack because you feel like something yummy, I've seen a few people wandering around with ice creams and gelatos. They
2: well,
1: look
2: next.
1: Pretty good.
2: Yes, that's next. Yes, ice cream, that's next.
1: The van over here has got a sign on the side that says baklava, which appeals to me.
2: Yeah. I'll give you a review on ice cream later on.
1: That'll be part two. Okay, stay tuned for the ice cream review. And we're going to go with a chocolate ice cream, I believe.
2: That's right.
1: Chocolate.
2: Chocolate on a cone.
1: Chocolate
2: in a cone.
1: It's happening.
2: It's happening, yes.
1: So lots going on. It's a beautiful afternoon. The sun is out. It's shining. Not much of a breeze, so you don't need your cardigan just yet, but have it in the car if you're going to stay till 6. So we are here through till 6 o'clock, so we'd love you to come on down. Corner of Carlton Road and the Central Coast Highway at Erina. We will see you. We'll be back with you later. Here is Jordan Feliz with Change.

0: redemption song.
1: The following message is from Nick Vujicic of Life Without Limbs.
2: Enemy is a strong word, but let's admit it. We all have people we don't get along with, don't we? Hi, I'm Nick Vujicic at lifewithoutlimbs.org. I was born without arms and legs. The world's formula for dealing with our enemies is pretty clear. They hurt you, you hurt them right back. Your adversary knocks you down, well, you get up and knock them down. But the Bible offers a much better alternative. I love the verse in Romans 12:21 that says, "Do not be overcome by evil, but overcome evil with good." Think about that for a second. In a world full of horror and hurt, we can overcome evil with good. God's word goes on telling us, if your enemy is hungry, feed him. If he is thirsty, give him something to drink. In doing this, you will heap burning coals on his head. We are to love our enemies the same way we would love someone we're close to. Okay, I get it. It's tough. Perhaps today is the day to go out of your way to compliment that coworker who gets on your nerves, or to set aside time to pray for a family member who's hurt you, who's not even sorry about it. How would the world change if we stopped seeing people as enemies and took these verses to heart? When we model the incredible love and compassion of Jesus Christ through our words and actions, we just might transform our enemies into friends.
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3: And you are tuned to 94.9 Rema Central Coast, and we are still down at the Common Good Twilight Markets at Erina Baptist Church on the corner of Carlton Road and the Central Coast Highway. There's a familiar voice who's about to join us. Welcome, Frank.
4: G'day, Rick. How are you?
3: How you doing?
4: Going good. I'm doing well, thanks.
3: It's a pleasant afternoon sitting around here.
4: Yes, it is a pleasant afternoon. Sunshine's out. It is getting a bit nippy, so if you're coming down, bring a jumper or a jacket.
3: Bring a jacket, yes. Probably a good idea. We're here till 6 o'clock, so it's a bit of a late one tonight. As we said, it is a twilight market. Got some really pleasant live music happening, and the food's smelling pretty good.
4: Yes, that's enough. Actually, we're only, maybe 3 or 4 metres away from where they're serving, and the smell really is getting
3: you. Things it's like nice. Satay chicken and rice, massaman curry, green vegetable curry, and fried rice and barbecue pork, which Evan tried and recommended. So, and some other things going on, some wraps and chips, and there's ice creams and things, so lots of good things.
4: Pancakes,
3: pancakes, yeah, I heard that was going somewhere.
4: Is there pancakes?
3: I heard someone say something about pancakes.
4: So. No, I don't know. I don't know about the pancakes, but anyway, but there's some good stalls here. I mean, I did enjoy having a tour of the men's shed. It was that was good, actually.
3: Yeah, this is probably one of the biggest men's sheds on the coast, the one they've got here.
4: Yeah.
3: And they do some brilliant stuff. I mean, they have 30, 40, 50 guys here some days. So it's quite a powerful ministry they have running with that. And I think what men's shed does for men's mental health, absolutely brilliant.
4: Quite good. And, they've got clothes stores. Sort of brick and bricks. So it's quite good, isn't it?
3: Yeah.
4: Good.
3: Yeah. Yeah, stores with fair trade products. So this is stuff where they know the chain of supply, right back to the manufacturer, and everyone has got their fair payment, which I think is really an important thing that we can try and pursue as we look at our shopping.
4: Yeah. So,
3: Okay, so we'll be here, as I said, till about 6 o'clock. So not too late to come on down and find out a bit more about fair trade and what that means, and ethical trade, and those sort of things. So we would love you to come and say hello to us at the Rema stand. We're just over to the left of the stage as you look at it. So we will see you a bit later on.
4: Yeah.
3: Thanks, Frank.
4: No worries.

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1: Every now and then you read a story which strikes you as containing a great truth. Baptist pastor Karina Kreminski recently recounted one such story. In 1569, Dutch Anabaptist Dirk Willems was being persecuted by police as a practicing Anabaptist. They were trying to arrest him. The chase led him across a frozen lake. Willems made it across, but the police officer chasing him did not, and he fell into the lake. Willems looked back to see the struggling man, and he turned back to help him out of the freezing water, even though it would mean he would be caught and arrested. What was it about Willems that he could, at a difficult moment, instinctively practice Christ's commandment, love your enemies? This demonstrates that Christian faith and belief is more than an ideal, but a radical life change.
0: Carl Faze for DailyNudge.org.
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1: And we are coming to you still for the last hour of the Common Good Twilight Market from Erina Community Baptist Church, Carlton, corner of Carlton Road and Central Coast Highway. And Frank is back with me. Frank, can you hear me properly this time?
2: Yes, I think I can hear you.
1: Okay, excellent.
2: Let's go up a bit.
1: Let's go up a little bit more. Bring your mic in a little bit.
2: Big mic.
1: So it's been a lovely, pleasant afternoon here. I mean, this event, traditionally, we've always had weather challenges.
2: Yeah.
1: We've often been washed away and moved inside, but no, today we've been able to stay outside. It's starting to cool down a bit. The sun is dipping behind the trees. So I think I'm going to have to be getting my jacket out soon, mate.
2: Yeah, and that's for you. That's saying something, Rick.
1: Yeah, I'm pretty cold tolerant. I'm a bit of a penguin, I think.
2: Yeah. But, it's quite nice. It is, if you can still, if you're coming down, please bring a jacket or a jumper. It is getting nippy.
1: Yeah, but we've got another group about to perform for us some live music, and this is a group from the local church, from ECBC. So they're going to do some songs. That'll be nice to have some more music going.
2: Yep.
1: A little bit of a crowd on the chairs over here listening along. The stalls are still running. There's still food, so you might want to come down and grab an early dinner, some nice satay chicken and massaman beef and some wraps and some...
2: And gelato. Don't forget the good old-fashioned gelato.
1: Get some dessert as well. They've got some sort of Turkish-style guzlami and that kind of stuff going as well, I think.
2: Yeah, and I've got... I think they've still got cakes and all that.
1: Oh, I'm sure they have. I didn't find the pancakes. I just need to go and look and see if there's still pancakes.
2: I did check. There is a sign there that says pancakes.
1: Well, there you go. That's probably worth going as well. So, yeah, it's not too late to duck on down, even if you just come and have a quick walk around and grab something to eat. It's good to support these kind of events that are happening on the coast. They're a good community outreach. They're a good opportunity for fair trade people to show their wares, and possibly you might be able to pick up a Father's Day present from the men's shed, because they had some nifty little things over there.
2: Oh, yeah. And I said this before, I enjoyed the tour. It was good.
1: Yeah.
2: And it's a big shed too. You wouldn't...
1: Well, it's more than one shed, isn't it? There's two or three buildings they've got there now, which is
2: quite
1: awesome.
2: Good, yeah. And they are selling items, I believe.
1: Yeah. Yes, things they've made within the shed, little wooden toys and things. So there might be some kids there, presents there for the kids or grandkids. So why not come on down, say g'day. As I said, we're here through till pretty much 6 o'clock, I reckon. We might pack up a little early, but near enough.
2: But
1: there is still food going. So come down if you're in the area, cruising around, thinking, what are we going to have for dinner? Pop by here, grab some takeaways, and enjoy them.
2: Enjoy them.
1: Okay, let's get back to the music now with Terry Ahn and Honestly, We Just Need Jesus.

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1: St. David's Presbyterian Church is celebrating the annual Kirkin of the Tartans on St. Andrew's Day, Sunday the 29th of November. 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

Eyes feeling hazy. 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

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Shopping with a toddler and preschooler can be tricky, I can attest to that. But I've got some ideas that can help encourage your child's development, as well as potentially making it a bit more of a sane outing. Firstly, keep their mouth busy. Talk lots to your child, engage them in conversation. Talk about what you can see. What are you going to have for dinner? Secondly, keep their eyes busy. Why not have a shopping list just for your child? Cut out some pictures from a catalogue and spot the items as you go past them in the shops. And thirdly, keep their hands busy. Have something they can do in the trolley, like a reading or sticker book. Sometimes a simple activity can make things a bit more sane.

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1: 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His greatness no one can fathom. One generation commends your works to another. They tell of your mighty works. 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
1: I love salt. I also love sugar, but let's focus on salt. Hot chips without salt is just a fatty, powdery waste of calories. But add salt and you have this moorish and flavoursome taste sensation. Salad without seasoning tastes like grass. Let's be honest, it's not much better than eating the weeds from your garden. Butter without salt? Pretty boring. Egg with a sprinkle of salt? Amazing. Sushi without that salty soy sauce? No thanks. You get the drift. Salt, as we know, is an amazing spice. We probably eat too much of it. Actually, we definitely eat too much of it. But it does amazing things to food, from bland to amazing in a couple of quick sprinkles. There are many aspects of our lives that need to be seasoned with salt, so to speak. One of those is our speech, those words that just fall out of our mouths sometimes that we probably don't think about as much as we should. What if we were to metaphorically season our conversations with salt? The bitter and sour tang of gossip would be replaced with a zesty and savoury, uplifting conversation that aims to build up others and not tear them down in secret. The foul and rotting stench of vulgar words and degrading jeers would be replaced with more considered and constructive comments. In Colossians 4, verse 6, the Bible urges us to let conversations be always full of grace, as if it was seasoned with salt, so that you may know how to answer everyone. I'm Aaron Wright.

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0: Words of life and love from the Father to you, his child.
1: So Christ himself gave the apostles, the prophets, the evangelists, the pastors and teachers to equip his people for works of service so that the body of Christ may be built up. Ephesians chapter 4, verses 11 and 12.
0: Rhema.cc, speaking words of love to you.

A lot of people are doing it tough on the coast, struggling with bills, rising debts, lack of rentals, even sleeping rough. 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

0: I'm Rob Harley. I have no idea what it must be like trying to raise a child who is physically or intellectually challenged. My cousin Mandy does. Her daughter Gracie has Down syndrome. She posted on Facebook recently on World Down Syndrome Day. She wrote, "I'm proud to be Gracie's mum. She's the cutest little girl in the world. She's 4 years, 4 months old and wearing size 5 clothes. She's so tall. She can count past 10 and understand what the numbers mean. She's the easiest child to take care of, extremely independent, even-tempered, forgives quickly, and has all her priorities in order. I've learned more from Gracie in the last 4 years than I'll ever be able to teach her about life. She was born knowing what's important, things that take most of us a lifetime to discover. Gracie has the two best big brothers in the world, and she adores them as much as they adore her. She doesn't see hurdles in her way. She takes them in her stride. Gracie never gives up, and with her stubborn streak comes determination and a courage for life. We have the best family, and I'm happy with my life. Not just happy, but content, at peace, in my heart. And for me, life is perfect. My children are perfect. My husband is perfect. And I wouldn't have it any other way," writes Mandy.
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to my new hand. Hey, cause real life's in the trenches, not from the stands and our lofty benches with manicured hands. I wanna dash as dirty, a life fully spent, weathered and scarred from all the life that I lived. The times that we go out of our way to paint beautiful blue over somebody's grave when we stopped.

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1: Have you ever wondered, is there more to life? What's the good life? 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

0: G'day, here's my mate Richard with another secret from the shed.
1: Pain can easily disconnect us from each other. Our society has men's rights movements that blame women for the struggles they experience. Then across the divide, the hyper-feminist movement scapegoats men as the source of all evil. This dualism, where both parties see the other as the problem, amplify the disconnection and the pain. Dialogue is the most difficult thing to do when we're stressed. Hate asks nothing of us and makes us feel entitled and powerful. To listen to our enemy, oh, how threatening that can be. When we see everything as black and white, right and wrong, in or out, compartmentalizes our experience into boxes. We still have to live with all those boxes, but the ones marked bad remain unchanged. The movements that give life are always about reconciliation. They invite us to hear the stories of those we see as our persecutors so we might understand them better. Men and women are not really that different. When we understand each other's experiences, healing is possible. I'm Richard Fay for the Centre for Men, helping men become real.

I've been a St. John Ambulance volunteer for 6 years now. 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
1: I usually record these when I'm feeling really good, but to be honest, I'm not mentally well today. I'm feeling depressed and a bit down, and my bipolar is acting up, and if I could do what I really wanted to do, I'd just go back to bed. When you're mentally unwell, some days are bearable and some days are terrible, and some days are fantastic. If you're having a terrible day today, remember, you've had terrible days in the past and you've got through them. On this terrible day, I need to get some help. I'm going to ask God for some strength to get me through. I'm going to ask my wife for a cuddle and maybe a sandwich and some time to grab a coffee. Hopefully you've got your own management techniques and network of support and people in your corner. But if not, maybe today's the day to start. You don't have to do this journey alone. There are people who will care. It's just a matter of finding them and walking together.
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1: Jesus replied, "Anyone who loves me will obey my teaching. My Father will love them, and we will come to them and make our home with them. Anyone who does not love me will not obey my teaching. These words you hear are not my own. 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John 14:23-24.
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0: A pastor got tired of hearing the excuses people gave for not wanting to attend church. So he published a list called Reasons I Never Wash Myself. Some of the reasons were, I was forced to wash as a child. I used to wash, but found it so boring that I stopped. None of my friends wash. I'll start washing when I get older and dirtier. People who make soap are just after my money. The bathroom is cold in the winter and hot in the summer. There are too many different kinds of soap. I only wash at Christmas and Easter. This is David Jeremiah, encouraging you to get on the road to new life. Discover God's reasons for going to church on Route 66.
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1: Whoever belongs to God hears what God says. The reason you do not hear is that you do not belong to God. Heavenly Father, tonight we remember that all power belongs to you. The highest heavens and the earth belong to you. The secret things belong to you. Dominion and awe belong to you. The one thing we yearn for is to belong. To belong to you and to belong in our world and community. And Lord, we thank you that because of the price that Jesus paid on the cross, we are brought near to you as we have faith in you and accept your forgiveness. Thank you that we can belong and feel secure in our relationship with you. How marvelous this is. We pray for those who do not have a safe place to belong. Please draw them to yourself. Help us to keep our eyes and hearts open to meet those with no sense of belonging and to embrace them with the love of Jesus. In his name we pray.

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1: 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Therefore, do not be partners with them. Ephesians chapter 5, verses 6 and 7.
0: Rhema.cc, speaking words of love to you.

Diamond from ChristianityWorks.com. Perhaps you've been wanting to give your life over to Jesus, but somehow it's never been quite the right time. So if that's something that you've been thinking about, why not pray this prayer with me right now? Father God, I have heard about Jesus, your Son, how you sent him to die to pay for all the things that I've done wrong, my sin, and how he died and suffered and rose again. Today, God, I put my trust in Jesus. I believe he came for me, and I give my life over to you. All that I am, all that I have, all my hopes and all my dreams, I give to you. I'm sorry, Lord, for all the things I've done wrong. I turn away from them now to serve you and to honor you. From today on, I want to follow Jesus. Please take me just as I am. In Jesus' mighty name I pray. Amen. Now, if you pray that prayer with me, then your life eternal has just begun.

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1: When I was a kid, I used to bite my fingernails. Everyone gave me good advice about how to stop, but nothing worked. I finally stopped when I got some good news. The good news was that there was a girl who liked me, and I never bit my nails again. I don't know about you, but I get too much advice and not enough good news in my life. Advice is about something I should do that's usually difficult, but good news is about something that's already being done by someone else, and that's great. The gospel is the good news that because of what Jesus has already done at the cross, God sees none of your faults. In fact, He sees you as beautifully perfect. So now you don't have to worry about what God thinks of you, but only what God thinks of Jesus, your substitute. Remember, the gospel isn't good advice, it's good news.
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0: Words of life and love from the Father to you, his child.
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0: Imagine for a moment you're at the theatre. All eyes are focused on the red velvet curtains in front of the stage. Right on cue, the music swells, the lights dim, and a hush descends on the audience. You're on the edge of your seat. Finally, the curtains swing back and the action begins. But if you've ever had the chance to go backstage just before a performance, you'll notice the scene is very different. There's a flurry of activity. Props are being set up, equipment is being moved around, there's ropes and ladders and last-minute changes. Sometimes in the theatre of life, it feels like nothing is happening. We're praying and there's no answer. We're believing for breakthrough, but God seems to have left the building. The truth is that God is always working on our behalf. He's designing and planning to make things work together for our good. There are things happening behind the curtain that we can't see. In the fullness of time, the curtains will open and we will see that God's been preparing a show that is well worth waiting for. You're listening to Tanya Harris of GodConversations.com.
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0: Hi there, Mum. Take a breather. It's Vanessa here with your Mummy Minute. It was unexpectedly hard to explain not being able to print for the last year. Printing is a basic function, as it turns out. There is some administration being a mum with important documents that get life complicated if you can't print them out. We had 7 printers in the house once, all of which didn't function for odd reasons. The latest was a Wi-Fi version that helpfully told us it wasn't physically connected to a computer. Clearly, I have a gene pool that must attract this sort of thing. Ah, typewriter of my youth, come back. Mum just wanted to encourage you today. You are doing great, managing the unforeseen levels of expertise we seem to need. You are important. Thanks for being a mum.
1: God is light. God is love. 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Across Australia, God is moving in the hearts of First Nations people. Through Buddy Elapha Bibles, you can help place a plain English version Bible into the hands of an Indigenous Australian. A Bible written in everyday English that's accessible and engaging. Just $20 places a plain English version Bible into the hands of an Indigenous Australian, helping them discover the hope of God's Word. 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
1: 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Do not be discouraged, for the Lord your God will be with you wherever you go. Joshua 1:9.
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1: In America, they call it a bug-out bag, apparently. It's the container of food and survival kit in case of hurricanes or other natural disasters. In some parts of America, every house has to have one. In Nepal, we called it a go bag, and it was also by our front door, in case we had to evacuate our house and walk to India. And that would have clearly been difficult, walking 100 kilometres with our three boys. But having it by the door was helpful for me. It reminded me that our life in Nepal was temporary, and we might have to leave, so we had to be ready to go. We had to plant down deeply and make good relationships, but we had to be ready to go. And that's such a helpful reminder, even in Australia, because there will be a day when we will evacuate this earth. And when that day comes, we won't even be taking our go bag with us. We'll just be going home. So maybe a small bug-out bag by the door might be helpful in reminding us to plant down deeply on this earth, but also be ready to go.

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3: Can I talk to you? I know you got some questions. What's the hardest thing you're going through?

0: You can't just walk into the White House and speak with the President of the United States. Try to go in unannounced and you'll be let out in handcuffs. Hi, I'm Nick Vujicic at lifewithoutlimbs.org. The President of America is one of the most powerful men in the world. No one can just walk up to the White House, ring the doorbell, and sit down to have a conversation with him. You have to be personally invited, investigated, patted down, and then wait in line for your turn. Getting an audience with the President is next to impossible. But getting an audience with the ruler of the universe, well, that's much easier. Hebrews 4:16 says, "Let us approach God's throne of grace with confidence, so that we may receive mercy and find grace to help us in our time of need." Wow, what an invitation. I don't know about a president helping us in our personal time of needs, but check this out. There is no country in the world that offers citizens direct and immediate access to its leaders. But in the kingdom of heaven, God is ready and waiting to hear from us. He invites us to come right into his heavenly throne room and tell him what is on our mind with confidence. If we need grace, we can go right in and ask for it. You don't have to make an appointment, wait for an invitation, or even put on nice clothes. Just enter the throne room of heaven and have a conversation with God today. He's waiting for you.
1: 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On behalf of Nick Vujicic and all of us at Life Without Limbs, thanks so much.
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0: 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I felt I was on an emotional roller coaster ride. I didn't know what to do. My emotions swung between anger and guilt. Now Al-Anon is helping me to understand the problem. I don't have to force solutions anymore.
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Have you ever noticed how prone we each are to rush into things half-baked, underprepared? We somehow think that effort alone will carry the day. But then, worn out, frustrated, we wonder why everything feels blunt and ineffective. Hi, I'm Bernie Diamond, and welcome again to Fresh. Abraham Lincoln once said this, "Give me 6 hours to chop down a tree, and I'll spend the first 4 sharpening the axe." At first glance, that sounds crazy, right? But he knew the secret. Preparation multiplies impact. The sharp axe does in minutes what the blunt axe struggles to do in hours. The same is true in the life of faith. At first glance, Jesus seems to drift from one encounter to another, teaching here, healing there, moving on to the next village. But look closer, and you'll see his rhythm, slipping away to pray, listening to his Father, preparing in solitude. Luke chapter 5, verse 16, Jesus often went away to other places to be alone so that he could pray. That was his sharpening. The power in his public ministry was forged in private prayer. The clarity in his teaching flowed from obedience to his Father's voice. The courage to go to the cross was prepared in Gethsemane. And here's the challenge for you and me. Are we trying to swing a blunt axe through life, rushing into decisions, relationships, challenges, without prayer, without scripture, without seeking God's will? Because the wisdom of preparation hasn't changed. If you want to live a life of impact, sharpen your axe the way Jesus did, in prayer, in listening, in obedience. Don't just rush in, prepare. That's where the power is. And that's God's word, fresh for you today. Hey, I am so passionate about seeing you live in the victory over your sin and circumstances that Jesus died and rose again to give you. So let me encourage you to subscribe to our YouTube channel at ChristianityWorks.tv. I'd love to share more of God's word with you because the word of God is alive and active. It is the power to transform your life. Amen. Again, you'll find our YouTube channel at ChristianityWorks.tv. May you be blessed as you receive his word.

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1: Professional cyclist Tyler Hamilton is world-renowned for blowing the whistle on drug use in professional cycling. In his book, The Secret Race, he tells the story of organised doping during iconic events like the Tour de France. Hamilton tells of starting out well and drug-free, but his move from the USA to racing in Europe eventually had him giving in to doping just to keep up. When Hamilton took performance-enhancing drugs for the first time, he realised it was 1,000 days after moving to Europe. 1,000 days of competing, of failing, and of losing his resolve to be drug-free. It's easy to judge Hamilton, but we all have our 1,000 days moments. The time when we are tempted to give up on the values which are important to us. Pray for strength and the power of God to resist in your 1,000 days moment.
0: Carl Faze for DailyNudge.org.
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1: St. David's Presbyterian Church is celebrating Daniel Kirkin of the Tartans on St. Andrew's Day, Sunday the 29th of November. 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

0: 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There are lots of ideas on Pinterest of little activities to keep the hands busy. So hopefully you might be able to finish that coffee and conversation.
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1: 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Yeah. These are just some of the inventions that made it into the Time magazine's 25 Best Inventions of 2012. Some have hugely practical applications, like the solar water distiller for use in coastal areas in the third world. Beautiful. At $70, it's half as expensive than existing models and 67% more efficient. I wonder what we would consider as God's best invention. In the Bible, in Isaiah 42, it's worded beautifully. God, who created the cosmos, stretched out the skies, laid out the earth, and all that grows from it. It's also amazing reading in the book of Job when God challenged Job. Have you ever in all your life commanded a day to dawn? Do you know where the light comes from or what the source of darkness is? Have you visited the storerooms where I keep the snow and hail? Can you shout orders to the clouds and make them drench you with rain? Of course, Job had no answers, and neither do we, despite all our knowledge and gadgets. I'm wondering, though, at the risk of bordering on becoming prideful, could we say that his greatest invention was us? When we think about the extraordinary workings of the human anatomy, the power of our mind, our immortality, and the choice God gave us to spend eternity with him, we can only kneel on the floor and say, "I'm not worthy." However clever inventors are, and no matter how useful their inventions are to mankind, they still can't match God's inventions, and never will. I'm Aaron Wright.
2: 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So here's your chance to say thank you in a really meaningful way. Just go to our website,
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welcome, guys. That was What If by Blanca. Good morning and welcome to Rima Central Coast. I'm Lindy. I'm your Sunday morning host. Good morning indeed. I hope you are set for a pretty sensational day today. The weather has been pretty amazing in the last, the last week. I guess I was here last week too. So let's just go over the last 7 days. Hey, it has been pretty good. I know there's been some wet days, but that's not a bad thing either. But having said that, we are so close to the official date, if you like, of spring. Can you believe it? We are almost there. I don't know about you guys, but I am still kind of like, where is time going? I know I say it quite often, but it's just like, it's September. We are not today, but we're just a couple of days away from September. And that is surreal. It is obviously the last Sunday of August, but I'm really kind of thrown by how quickly this year has, you know, it's just, I don't know, it's just disappeared. Anyway, not complaining, but at the same time, I'm like, slow down. I have a son who is in year 12, and this week it hit me. I'm like, oh my goodness, we've got literally just a few weeks of his schooling left. And then he's going to be a grown-up, and that's kind of crazy to think. After three girls, and, you know, they're all adults, well and truly doing their own thing. But then I don't know, there's something different about a girl to a boy when you're a mum. I don't know what it is, but I think I've watched my husband with our daughters and I'm like, huh, I get what it's like now. It's kind of like the opposite. I don't know, there's just something special about, all of your kids, obviously, but there's just something different about when it's, you know, kind of the opposite gender of a child that you've raised. I don't know what it is, but there's just, yeah, it's special anyway. And I can imagine that some of you guys are in the same predicament where you're having to let go and let your kids grow up. It's not easy. Not easy at all. Anyway, it is what it is. Guys, I'm Lindy. We are going to be spending some time together over the next few hours. And we are going to be talking about more things that give us that sense of, oh, wow, I feel, you know, happy. I feel delighted. I feel that sense of coziness when I think about, and today, we've been talking about it for the last few weeks. Today we're specifically going to zoom in on, you know, the testimony that many other people have and how that can pour into us and pour into how we kind of continue on in our own journey just from hearing and seeing where other people are at. I know only a few weeks ago I was talking about how it is not a comparison. The journey. That was a bit of stuttering there. I don't know what happened there. The journey for us as Christians is not a competition. We are not to be kind of looking at each other and going, oh, yeah, but, you know, you've got such and such going on. How is that fair? Or, oh, but, you know, it could be the opposite where it's, oh, you've got no idea because you're only just a baby Christian. I know that that is something that I have been, you know, quite aware of being in church circles, that there can be that sort of downplaying at times, or perhaps that, you know, if you are somebody who is not as far into your faith, you may be feeling a little bit insecure because of those who are around you who perhaps appear to have it all together. Well, I can encourage you today, guys, not one of us has it all together. That would be lovely to think, but no, that's not the case at all. We are all still on the journey and we are all still learning how to do life, how to navigate different scenarios and situations. There is no way around that. And I guess that's the thing, you know, I guess that is the whole point of where we're going to go this morning. We don't have any idea, you know, where others are truly at unless we really get to talk to them, unless we ask the hard questions and unless we sit with them and want to hear, you know, genuinely want to hear what is going on for them. There's a bit of a challenge in that for us because I think sometimes we can be so ready to just have the next thing to say that we don't actually listen to each other. And my goodness, do we miss out in that? It's not something that we should be proud of necessarily because I think, you know, we miss out because we don't actually stop and listen to those around us and the things that they have to say because, my goodness, they might have a story to tell that we have completely overlooked. And that's a bit of a challenge for us. But today is also about kind of reminding us ourselves just how, you know, selfishly, if you like,
the idea of taking in and hearing the journey of others can really transform us. Stick with me.

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0: Rhema.cc, speaking words of love to you.
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1 Corinthians 1 verses 4 to, let's wait and see. I always thank my God for you because of his grace given you in Christ Jesus. For in him you have been enriched in every way, with all kinds of speech and with knowledge, God thus confirming our testimony about Christ among you. Therefore, you do not lack any spiritual gift as you eagerly wait for our Lord Jesus Christ to be revealed. He will also keep you firm to the end, so that you will be blameless on the day of our Lord Jesus Christ. God is faithful, who has called you into fellowship with his Son, Jesus Christ, our Lord. I could go on and on. I love reading 1 Corinthians or 1 Corinthians. There is some absolute, you know, every time I read through Corinthians itself, just the whole, you know, anything to do with pretty much Corinthians, I take so much in. There's just so much that is always something new. It's these beautiful little jewels that sort of pop out. But this week, guys, we are talking about the things that give us thanks for other people. The things that they, you know, they can, I guess it's that sort of mirror or the reflection or the connection. I don't know. It's a mixture of a few different elements of other people. But we've been talking here on Rema Central Coast each Sunday morning for the last few weeks, really, about the things that are the warm, cozy sort of things, the things that we can give thanks for. And, you know, we can be specific and think of family, friends, whatever. What about the general? What about the general thoughts or the concepts of other people? And specifically in terms of hearing their testimony of God's goodness, the testimony of how God is moving in their life right now, the testimony of the journey to get to that point, the testimony of who they have found when they have finally turned to Christ and said, I need you. Have you sat for long enough and heard the neighbors around you? Have you heard their stories? Have you spent time listening to your kids? What do they want to tell you? Have you spent time hearing the stories of, you know, an elderly person that just spends most of their days just kind of wondering if anything is going to take place that day that could bring them some joy? And loneliness, I guess, is the kind of aspect that I'm going for that one. Have you listened? Have you listened to those around you? Because many of us have stories to tell. All of us have stories to tell. Not everyone is totally comfortable with telling them. But if we're keeping those stories about how God has changed us, has challenged us, has nurtured us, has protected us, if we're keeping them to ourselves, you know, it's not really beneficial to anyone. Sure, we can be thankful. We can be closer to God because of what he has done. But the gift of giving to other people is somewhat, I don't know, it's kind of, it's sort of put on hold. It's like a bit of a bar gets put in between you and the potential that could be for that person that you are talking to or who is around you. I hope that makes sense, because that was probably, you know, that was quite a big statement that I just made then. But my point, guys, is that we don't know what stories are around us. We don't know the things others have been through. I recall a few years ago coming in here and meeting up with a pretty amazing lady. And you could actually go back, way back if you wanted to hear her story. I have gone completely blank, so I can't even think of her name. I think it was Lane from memory. That really sounds familiar. But she had an amazing story of just, you know, she was captured. She was in the middle of nowhere in pretty dangerous parts of the world, let's just say that. And her story of how God found her and brought her back to safety eventually in Australia. People had written her off and had decided that she had been killed, but in fact she was indeed alive. And, you know, yeah, amazing, amazing story. Now, I only grabbed hold of her story because I happened to be on a camp with her one time and I overheard her talking to somebody. And I was like, what? That is a story.
I've got to share that because this is a story. This is a testimony. This is a challenge to each of us, not only to be more worldly in how we understand the things that go around us in the world, but to understand God's goodness, God's ultimate protection, God's, you know, miraculous, miraculous ways. I encourage you guys, it really is way back. It's probably like almost, it's probably about 2.5 years ago that I interviewed her. I'll see if I can find it and mention again where you guys can find it if you are interested. But this lady's testimony stood out to me because I suddenly realized the significance of we have to share these stories. We have to pass them on. Now, I think we need to have that nudge from time to time so that we can indeed give thanks to God for those who have crossed our path, who have challenged us, who have brought us to a place of thanks and an awareness of God in, you know, that we would not have had if it wasn't for their story, other people's story. We have got so much to learn about God, so much to learn about our own faith, and so much just to be thankful for. Bless

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1: I'm Rob Harley, and I find it amazing how easily we stereotype people. Say the word Gaza, for example. And many of us think immediately of terms like terrorist, and images come to mind of rockets being lobbed into Israel. Recently, I've been reading all I can about a guy who comes from Gaza. His name is Izzeldin Abuilesh. He's a Palestinian medical doctor and founder of the Daughters for Life Foundation. Dr. Abuilesh was the first Palestinian doctor to receive a staff position at an Israeli hospital. One night in January 2009, an Israeli tank shell landed squarely in Dr. Abuilesh's Gaza home, killing his three daughters and a niece. This tragedy did not harden Abuilesh's heart, neither did it weaken his resolve to act for humanity. He continues to live up to the description bestowed upon him by an Israeli colleague as a magical secret bridge between Israelis and Palestinians. I had the honor of meeting this man recently. I visited him at his office at the University of Toronto, where he now works. We ate dates and drank strong coffee and talked about the dreams his daughters had had for a better world. Hate, Dr. Abuilesh told me, is a poison. We can't let it rule our lives. We must be strong mentally, physically, and emotionally if we are to succeed. I wondered, shaking my head as I bid him farewell, whether the deaths of my nearest and dearest would lead me to write a book with anything like the title, I Shall Not Hate.
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0: Have you ever noticed how prone we each are to rush into things half-baked, underprepared? We somehow think that effort alone will carry the day. But then, worn out, frustrated, we wonder why everything feels blunt and ineffective. Hi, I'm Bernie Diamond, and welcome again to Fresh. Abraham Lincoln once said this, "Give me 6 hours to chop down a tree, and I'll spend the first four sharpening the axe." At first glance, that sounds crazy, right? But he knew the secret. Preparation multiplies impact. The sharp axe does in minutes what the blunt axe struggles to do in hours. The same is true in the life of faith. At first glance, Jesus seems to drift from one encounter to another, teaching here, healing there, moving on to the next village. But look closer, and you'll see his rhythm, slipping away to pray, listening to his Father, preparing in solitude. Luke chapter 5, verse 16, Jesus often went away to other places to be alone so that he could pray. That was his sharpening. The power in his public ministry was forged in private prayer. The clarity in his teaching flowed from obedience to his Father's voice. The courage to go to the cross was prepared in Gethsemane. And here's the challenge for you and me. Are we trying to swing a blunt axe through life, rushing into decisions, relationships, challenges, without prayer, without scripture, without seeking God's will? Because the wisdom of preparation hasn't changed. If you want to live a life of impact, sharpen your axe the way Jesus did, in prayer, in listening, in obedience. Don't just rush in, prepare. That's where the power is. And that's God's word, fresh for you today. Hey, I am so passionate about seeing you live in the victory over your sin and circumstances that Jesus died and rose again to give you. So let me encourage you to subscribe to our YouTube channel at ChristianityWorks.tv. I'd love to share more of God's word with you because the word of God is alive and active. It is the power to transform your life. Amen. Again, you'll find our YouTube channel at ChristianityWorks.tv. May you be blessed as you receive his word.
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1: Have you ever wondered, is there more to life? 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

That's My King by CC Winans. Good morning. Welcome back, guys. Welcome to Rema Central Coast. Hope you're off to a good start to your day. Just a reminder, we have Greg Laurie, 8:30 this morning. Hope you can stick around for that. He's always great to listen to. And again, Church on the Radio, 10 o'clock. I hope you can stick around for that as well. Yeah, good stuff. Good programs. Good to if you can't be out and about this morning, why not just keep it rolling. Keep the sounds of hope alive, I guess is a good way, simple way to put it. Guys, we are talking about the power, and the significance of the testimonies of those around us, the stories other people are living out, the things that inspire us, the things that give us that warm, cozy sense of, oh, wow, God is so good. And, I think of the sort of feelings, the feel-good sort of emotions and feelings, if you like, that I experience when I think of that. I don't know if you guys remember the old Chicken Soup for Soul books. I remember reading them when my kids were little, just because it was one of the simplest things to do, just to kind of have those little drops of just, I don't know, positivity, good things, you know, just being shared. And they were quick, they were easy, they were great to read. Show my age, I guess, but that's all right. It's all good. Guys, this is the thing. It's the same sort of thing that I'm sort of leaning towards right now. You know, needing to hear the stories of God's goodness, they inspire us. They keep us focused. They keep us, with a sense of awe and thanks. We need to ask each other. We need to ask each other what God is doing. Now, I know some people feel that that is a quite confronting question. I don't think it is. I don't think it has to be, because the truth is sometimes we don't feel like God's really doing anything in the moment. Sometimes we don't feel like he's even aware of what's going on. It's just a human thing. We question these things. I can assure you that he does. And this week I was reminded of, the power of what we tend to assume that whatever is happening in the moment is the most significant thing. But in the life of other people, it might have been something that happened or was shared or talked about or, just experienced together years and years and years earlier. I mentioned to some friends this week that I have had a couple of messages from people of my past who, are people I have a lot of respect for. And they have reached out to say thank you to, in one particular case, it was my husband and I. Another one was just a thank you to me for stuff that happened 15 years ago, 17 years ago. And, just the simplicity of, thanks for not giving up on me. Well, in those situations, I can tell you guys, it wasn't about me. It was about the hope that God would finally be able to break through and reach these people and to assure them that they are loved, they have not been overlooked, that God has not turned his back on them, and to assure them that I wasn't going to be one of those people either. I was going to walk the distance in whatever proximity I can with them. I have mentioned here previously, even my ex-husband, I still pray for him. I still pray that he will come to know Jesus Christ as his own, as his best friend. Even the people that leave us hurt, we can speak into their life. We can be the witness, I guess, the testimony. They can see things that are happening in our life and they can be challenged by it. They can see that we are, committed to prayer for them, and it's powerful stuff. But to flip it on its head, to go back to what I'm saying for us selfishly, if you like, and the things that feel good to us, my goodness, those times when we see this turnaround in the people that we have been committed to supporting, committed to praying for, committed to seeing them not give up. There is so much reward in seeing other people thrive. And so I guess if we're going to turn that on our head again, or on its head, not our own head, that's a whole other thing, but to turn it on its head again, for us to be committed to that, to praying for those situations that other people have given up on, to be praying for the miracles that
literally are like miracles. They're the things that there's just no way. It's a stirring. It's a nudging from the Holy Spirit for us to be praying for that. I don't know, guys. This is a really big concept, and I'm actually literally sitting here feeling my shoulders and everything start to tense up because it is such a big idea. It is praying for and believing in the impossible, and ultimately, again, I say this from a selfish perspective, so that we can see again just how good God is and how we can then speak to others about how good God is. So share your stories, guys. Ask the questions. Let's find out what God is doing. Let's share the testimony. And if you are someone who is being bold enough to share today with somebody else out there, thank you. Thank you for sharing a little bit about what He is doing in your life, because you have no idea what the impact of that is going to be. You really don't. And I'll guarantee you, if it is, you know, if it's shared with an open and honest, you know, just heart behind it, people are going to appreciate that. Keep sharing and watch others change through your story. It is powerful stuff.

turns slowly. It's hard to say that I'd rather stay awake when I'm asleep, because my dreams are bursting at the seams.

0: you share a smile with someone, it's not like they take it from you and you don't have it anymore. Often you both end up smiling. When you share a word of encouragement, both of you are the better for it. But when you share the good news of God's love, it can touch both of you profoundly. Today on A New Beginning, Pastor Greg Laurie shows how the gospel is at the very center of God's plan for mankind. It's the one thing that can change the eternal trajectory of someone else's life.
1: You know, one of the real traits of the Jesus movement was people were out everywhere sharing the gospel. Now, when is the last time you saw that? When you're out in a public place, an amusement park, down by the pier, out in a mall somewhere, and you just saw a bunch of people, maybe even carrying a Bible, engaging people in conversations about Jesus Christ. We did a lot of that. So I became a Christian, as you know, at the age of 17, and I was going to church, and I heard the pastor say we should go share our faith, and I thought, well, I've been a Christian 2 weeks. I know so much about God now. I better go out and talk to people. And I was, you know, my theological knowledge could have fit into a thimble, but I knew Jesus had changed my life. I knew it was all true, and I wanted to go talk to somebody. So back then, there was a little booklet out called The Four Spiritual Laws, put out by Campus Crusade for Christ. And it's very simple. It just asked questions. And so I was so new at this, I hadn't even memorized the contents of the booklet yet. So I went out to the beach. It was Newport Beach. And I was looking for someone to talk to. And I saw this middle-aged lady. And I thought, well, maybe she'll be nice to me. Maybe she'll take pity on me. So I walked up to her and I said, hi, can I talk to you a little bit about God? And she looked at me like, sure, sit down. So I sat down and my voice was shaking. You know when you get nervous and you can't stop your voice from shaking? And so I'm literally just reading this booklet to her. I hadn't even memorized it. As I said, so I just said, I'll just read this to you. The Four Spiritual Laws, copyright 1964, Campus Crusade for Christ. Law one, God loves you and has a wonderful plan for your life. Law two, you've sinned. So I'm reading through this booklet. And as I'm reading through it, I'm thinking, this is so not going to work. I'm crashing and burning right now, and I want this to be over with, but at least I can say to my Christian friends, I actually started a conversation about Jesus. So I'm almost through the booklet. I looked up at her periodically. She's just looking at me, no real reaction. I get to the end, and there's a question to ask a person, which was, is there any good reason why you should not accept Jesus Christ right now? And I realized that was a question, so I asked her, is there any good reason why you should not accept Jesus Christ right now? And she said, no. I went, oh, okay, what? No. I said, you mean you want to accept Jesus Christ right now? She said, yes. I'm like, excellent, great. Let's just pray. Bow your head. I mean, I had not planned for success. I planned for failure. So she closes her eyes. I'm frantically searching this booklet for some prayer or something. What do I do now? And I found a prayer. I led her in the prayer, and to show you how little faith I had, even as I'm leading her in this prayer, I'm thinking to myself, this isn't going to work. And as she's done praying this prayer of asking Christ to come into her life, she opened her eyes and she said, something just happened to me. And I'm like, whoa, something just happened to me too. I realized that God could use an idiot like me. Now, I guarantee I could pick anybody in this room and you would know so much more about the Bible, so much more about Jesus Christ than I knew as a two-week-old Christian, but I went for it and God blessed it. And this is the thing, we way overcomplicate evangelism. We get all worked up about it and all stressed about it and overly nervous about it, and we don't understand that you can be used by God to share the gospel. And I remember there was just Christians everywhere doing this. We called them the Jesus freaks. And I remember even before I was a Christian, we'd see the Jesus freaks going down the beach. You know, they'd have their Bibles and they're like looking for sinners. And we would all go in the water till they passed because they would never come in the water for some reason. Maybe they didn't want to get their Bibles wet. So some of them should have figured out they should have had a surfing evangelism ministry and paddle out to where people are. But you know, so that was the way it was back then. You say, well, that's great, man. I wish it was that way today. Why can't it be that way?

0: today. Last time I checked, the Great Commission is still in the Bible. And the Bible tells us, how will they hear unless someone tells them? Listen, the primary way that God reaches people is through people. So this hasn't changed. Therefore, why are we not doing it today? I think what we need to do is understand that, you know, evangelism is really communication with people. And when the Bible says, go into all the world and preach the gospel, you can do that conversationally. When we engage a person, you want to build a bridge to them. You might think because I'm a preacher, I have a little pulpit like this that I take with me everywhere and I preach to everyone I meet. Well, look, when I speak in a study like this or in a stadium, you know, it's a monologue. It's me talking to people. But when I engage non-believers, it's a dialogue. And I don't come with all the answers. I ask a lot of questions and I listen because I don't want to come off like a know-it-all. For starters, I'm not a know-it-all. And to the point, I'm not better than anybody. I'm better off, but I'm not better. So you come in sort of a humility, and Jesus himself modeled this with the woman at the well. He actually asked her for a drink of water. He comes to her in a humble way, and he listens to her, and then he engages her with the message of the gospel. So that's what we want to do. But, you know, sooner or later, you're going to have to get down to the bottom line. And the bottom line of the gospel is all of humanity has sinned. There's nothing we can do to get rid of that sin. God sent his son, Jesus Christ, to die for that sin and to rise again from the dead, and we'll turn from our sin and believe in Jesus. We can go to heaven. That's the gospel. So I know we're maybe reluctant to share that, but there's power in the message of the gospel. And the power's always been there, and the power will always be there. Because Paul said, I'm not ashamed of the gospel of Christ, for it is the power of God unto salvation to everyone who believes. And the word that he uses there for power is the Greek word dunamis, which means dynamic, dynamite, power.
1: It's great to have you with us today for A New Beginning with Greg Laurie, a pastor and evangelist from Harvest Ministries in the U.S. We're talking about the importance of sharing the gospel today as Pastor Greg presents a message called The Jesus Revolution and Evangelism.
0: Years ago, I was at Billy Graham's house and I wanted to ask him a question. And I said, Billy, if an older Billy could speak to a younger Billy, what would he say? What advice would you give a younger you after all these years of preaching and sharing the gospel? And he said, I would preach more on the cross of Christ and the blood, because that's what the power is. So I never forgot that. So whenever I speak, I always want to talk about the fact that Jesus died on the cross for the sin of the world and that his blood was shed for them. So if you want to really pay tribute to a guy like Billy Graham, do what Billy did. And what did Billy do? He preached the gospel and he invited people to follow Jesus Christ. So listen, evangelism is never going to be passé. It's always going to be something God wants us to do. Now, we might find new and creative ways to do it, but ultimately, we never want to deviate from this calling God has given to all of us. And in Luke chapter 15, we're given a perspective of how God views those that don't know him. We have three metaphors that are employed by Jesus to show how God loves people. We have a shepherd who lost a sheep. We have a woman who lost a coin. And we have a father who lost a son. Have you ever lost anything of great value and you're searching for it because you've got to find it? The idea of a coin, a woman had a coin, is probably the idea of a wedding hat. She would wear a headband, sort of, and it would have coins in it. So to lose a coin was not just losing a dime or a quarter, it was losing your wedding ring. That was a big deal. So she searched until she found it. And then we have a father who lost a son and a shepherd who lost a sheep. Years ago, I lost something of great value to me as a kid. I had a little parakeet and his name was Popcorn. I don't know why I named him Popcorn, but that's what I called him. And so I was down in Balboa Island and I saw this guy who had a parrot on his shoulder. It just sat on his shoulder. It didn't fly away. And I asked the guy, you know, what's the deal with your parrot? He goes, oh, he's tame. He doesn't fly away. And I thought, that's so cool. So at my house, Popcorn would fly out of his cage when I called his name and land on my shoulder. And I'd walk around the house with him. So I thought, maybe I'll do that with popcorn. I'll go down to Balboa Island with popcorn and the parakeet on my shoulder, and it'll be just like the guy with the parrot. So I walked around the house for a while, making sure he wouldn't fly away. Then I walked outside, and popcorn just flew up. I never saw him again. He's just gone. So I went for days. I was walking up and down the street, popcorn, popcorn. People are thinking, that poor boy is hungry. Give him something to eat. And just the other day, I drove by that same neighborhood, and I rolled down the window of my car, popcorn. And a really old bird landed on my windshield with a beard. No, not really, but he's gone. And so I searched and I searched, but I couldn't find him. And Jesus talked about the Father searching for lost people as like a shepherd looking for a sheep. Now, you know, sheep, I don't know if you've been around sheep very often, but in Israel, sometimes we'll see a flock of sheep. Everyone gets really excited because everyone wants a picture of with a sheep in Israel, right? Or a little lamb, even better. And I've always heard they're stupid, but now having seen them up close and personal, they really are dumb animals. And look, they have their purpose in life. They're excellent with mint jelly, and we can make sweaters out of their, you know. So it's great. But these are animals that literally cannot defend themselves. These are animals that cannot run. They cannot bite. And they're incredibly dumb. I read an article a while ago that talked about a bunch of sheep, 1,800 sheep, who died. And I thought, what? And I had to click it, you know, what happened? And what happened was one sheep walked off of a cliff. This happened in Turkey. One sheep walked off the edge of a cliff, and all the other sheep followed. How stupid is that? So the one sheep goes to the edge of the cliff, looks around, says, okay, single file, we're all going to die today. Let's go, sheep. It's not that bad. Let's go. Boom. He jumped, and they all follow because that's how dumb sheep are. That's why the Bible says, all we like sheep have gone astray. We're that dumb. So there's a shepherd who has 100 sheep, and one goes astray. And he could have just said, you know, win a few, lose a few, cost of doing business. No, Jesus said that shepherd went and searched for the sheep till he found it, and he wrapped it around his neck and brought it home rejoicing. And then Jesus makes his point, and I tell you in the same way, there is joy in heaven over one sinner that comes to repentance. But really the crescendo of Luke 15 is the story of the prodigal son. And that's the one that we all remember best. The story of the boy that left home, drug the family name to the gutter, spent his inheritance, messed his life up, got drunk, hung out with prostitutes, did everything wrong, and one day he came to his senses and he returned home. And when the father saw him from a distance, and this is Jesus telling the story, when the father saw him at a distance, he ran to his son, he threw his arms around him, he kissed him and said, this my son who is dead is alive again. He who was lost is found. Jesus portrayed God the Father as an older man willing to lose his dignity to get his son. Let me explain. In the first century culture, old men did not run. It was considered undignified. Not to mention, it's harder for old men to run, right? So, because you'd have to pull your robe up above your knees, and in the story that Jesus tells, and if Jesus hadn't told it, it would almost seem irreverent, he portrays the father as an older man missing his son, running to get to him. And I think maybe one of the reasons, we can only opine on this, but maybe one of the reasons the father was running to his son is he knew that people in the village might stone him because he had disgraced the father, disgraced the village, disgrace the name of the Lord. And the father said, I've got to get to that son of mine before they kill that boy. And he threw his arms around him, and they're not going to kill the boy if the father's arms are wrapped around him. And that's us, you know, we're sinners. And God says, I'm going to get to you. I'm going to push any obstacle out of the way to get to you. And in the same way that the father loves us, we should love the world.

0: Pastor Greg Laurie with insights today on the dynamics of evangelism and how it's reflected in the parable of the prodigal son. And there's more to come here on A New Beginning from this presentation called The Jesus Revolution and Evangelism. Well, as Pastor Greg was talking, maybe it sort of feels like the Heavenly Father has been pursuing you. You're sensing that He wants you to come back to Him. If you're having those thoughts today, well, Pastor Greg would love to help you right now.
1: Yes, here's what the Bible says. Whoever will call upon the name of the Lord will be saved. So you need to reach out to God. Not just think about it. Not just say, one of these days I would like to. Just do it. In fact, you can do it right now. You say, well, how do I call out to the name of the Lord? You do it through prayer. God is just a prayer away. How about if I lead you in a prayer? And you could pray this prayer after me. You can pray it out loud if you like. You can pray it quietly in your heart. But direct this prayer toward God, and you could pray it after me right now. You ready? Pray this after me. Lord Jesus, I know that I'm a sinner, but I know that you're the Savior. And I want a relationship with you. So as your word says, I'm calling on the name of the Lord. I'm asking you to save me from my sin, and I'm asking that we begin a new relationship today. Thank you for loving me and sending your son Jesus to die on the cross for my sin and then raising him from the dead. I now put my faith and trust in Jesus Christ, and I ask this in Jesus' name. Amen.
0: 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And if you have just prayed that prayer along with Pastor Greg and you've meant those words sincerely, the Lord has heard you and He's forgiven you of your sin. 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

to not worship you. I can't imagine living a life that is not in understanding of how good God is. To not actually acknowledge just how powerful and majestic and awe-inspiring His ways are. They are just mind-blowing. To be able to look up at the stars of a night time and just to see His wonder, guys. He is a good, good God. That's only the start. To watch in awe of the things that, you know, take place around us and just how amazing He is. There's no words. There really is no words. But I will say that we can share whatever words we can. I want to encourage you. If you are someone who likes to talk a lot, for a moment this week, I want to challenge you to just sit still, to sit still and listen to those around you. I happen to be someone who is, I think if you met me in real life, you know, not just here on a Sunday morning, you would actually think I'm quite reserved. I sort of sit back. I sort of process. I see what, you know, I kind of try and read the room. I watch what happens around me. And there are a lot of people who like to be talking for the sake of talking. And sometimes when there is a lot of talking, I find that I stop listening because there's just so much talking. Not a good habit, especially when you're a counselor. Probably not the best thing, but I'm just being honest. But what I want to say is make your words count. Make sure the things that you have to say are things that people want to hear. And if you are someone who is not comfortable with speaking up, I want to encourage you, take a step to do it. Take a step to share something that might make you a little bit uncomfortable. Perhaps people won't necessarily understand you because you are just learning how to communicate with other people. But when that communication is in regards to sharing Christ with others, I don't mean Bible bashing. I don't mean, you know, all this doom and gloom, let's make people fearful. I mean sharing the goodness of God. I mean sharing what a good God He is. I mean sharing the hope, the love, the joy, the peace, the kindness, the goodness. And the, you know, the fruit of all of that is a willingness to be self-disciplined. There is something that flourishes from that. These are the things I just mentioned. They are known as the spiritual fruits. But, you know, self-discipline is, in to me, it's one of those things that's kind of like, it's almost doesn't, it feels like it shouldn't fit there because it's almost like a result of the others. That's how I perceive it anyway. But yeah, self-discipline is one of those things I think, I don't know. I'm trying not to get too distracted here and go a different direction. But what I'm saying is, to keep it simple, let's just go back to it. If you can share a little bit about your story, you have no idea what the impact is going to be on other people. And it's encouraging. It is a good thing to share what God is doing for you, because you will find that people will be so thankful for you. They will be so thankful for your willingness to be bold to speak up, even when you're just learning how to do that, to speak truth, to speak hope and all that is God. What God has shown you through His kindness, pass it on. I think that's the lesson in it today, guys, is there is so much of that warm, cozy stuff that we get from hearing other people's stories. But it's also a real prompt for us as believers to better stand up and tell others what God has done for us. There is a bravery that's needed in that. There is some courage that is needed to be able to do that. Because yes, we feel silly. Yes, we feel like we can't actually, you know, communicate what we need to communicate. I have been really challenged by a lot of people in my circle who are very time constrained. Everything has to be down to the minute. I don't function that way. And probably more so since I've worked with other cultures and I have seen that our Western ways in terms of, you know, time constraints and having to do things by the minute, it can sometimes take away the power of what God is and wants to do. And so I've struggled with that. I think that people are missing out because we are so focused on how much time we have. Allowing people to speak to you guys, allowing people to answer the questions that you have about their life,
And I don't mean cutting them off halfway through. I don't mean getting halfway through the conversation and saying, okay, that's enough. I mean sitting and listening to them, really, really hearing them. I guarantee if you really listen, you will find that there is something there that you are being challenged with. It's that warm coziness, yes, but it also takes you to the next level of going, wow, there's some stuff here that I can learn. There's some stuff here I can be challenged on. And I've recognized that because I've actually stopped and listened. Do it. Listen. Just take some time to embrace the stories of others. I know it's a hard one, but it is so, so worth it.

0: Words of life and love from the Father to you, his child.
1: Do you not know? Have you not heard? The Lord is the everlasting God, the creator of the ends of the earth. He will not grow tired or weary, and his understanding no one can fathom. He gives strength to the weary and increases the power of the weak. Even youths grow tired and weary, and young men stumble and fall. But those who hope in the Lord will renew their strength. They will soar on wings like eagles. They will run and not grow weary. They will walk and not be faint. Isaiah 40:28-31.
0: Rhema.cc, speaking words of love to you.
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1: And welcome back, Coasties. Welcome back to the last few minutes of our time together this Sunday morning. I'm Lindy. Welcome back if you happen to be sticking around this morning. If you're not, welcome to Rema Central Coast. If you're just new to things this morning, welcome. And I hope your day is going to be pretty fantastic. You have missed a little bit this morning, but that's okay. It is never too late to pick up from where we left off. Guys, we've been talking about the power of the testimony. Not our own necessarily, but the testimonies of other people's. But having said that, you know, we are certainly being encouraged to share our own stories, to be bold, to be brave, to be putting things out there for others to hear about what God is doing for us. Because it's powerful. It is powerful to hear the stories of other people. And certainly I think there is an element of, you know, recognition of other people in how they have equipped us or helped us move through different scenarios, settings, all that sort of stuff. There is an element to that where we're looking at other people and giving thanks for what they have done for us, whether that's walking through hard times, helping us to establish some new sort of chapters in our life, whatever. There's all sorts of things that we can put down to other people being there for us, and there is testimony in that, especially when they love Jesus. But more so, it's just, you know, it's the work of God. It's God doing his thing through his people. And the acknowledgement of, and thanks for that, that God is a God who organizes things. He keeps things available to us when we need them. And he's got us sorted, and it's encouraging. But we are kind of wrapping things up. We're sort of coming to a bit of a close now. And the whole challenge today is to listen. Is to listen to those in our life who perhaps are a bit quiet, perhaps don't get an opportunity to speak because maybe we are the ones that are talking too much. And, you know, we can miss out. We can miss out on hearing wisdom and having insight into situations or scenarios purely because we're so busy talking at people. The challenge then, obviously, is for us to learn to zip it and ask the questions. Hear people. Stop and just listen. It's not easy to do because I think a lot of us are just so driven by what we want to say next. And that's a pretty foundational thing about our interpersonal, just our interactions. We are just human. We tend to be that way. But I encourage you this week to do that. Really take and make a real conscious effort to listen and to ask the questions from those among you who are around you, neighbours, friends, colleagues. It could be anyone who just needs or has, you know, your time, has a bit of time with you. Just ask them how they see things. Ask them about their faith. Ask them, you know, just the big stuff that really gets them thinking, and hear what God is and continues to do, the questions that they might be having. There's power in that, and more than anything, it can work to challenge you. I want to end with a few different Bible verses because these ones sort of bring together what we have been talking about in a, you know, I think a nice way. 1 Peter 3:15, but in your hearts, honor Christ the Lord as holy, always being prepared to make a defense to anyone who asks you for a reason for the hope that is in you. So you being the testimony. Yet do it with gentleness and respect. Be kind. You don't need to be attacking. 1 John 1:3, that which we have seen and heard, we proclaim also to you. There's power in speaking. Revelation 12:11, and they have conquered him by the blood of the Lamb and by the word of their testimony, for they loved not their own, not their lives, even unto death. That's a pretty powerful testimony that we're seeing. That's in Revelation, obviously, so we're looking at things that are kind of a bit of a glimpse into how we'll comprehend how some people did things. That's a big statement. There's a lot to that. Acts 4:33, and with great power the apostles were giving their testimony to the resurrection of the Lord Jesus, and great grace was upon them all. John 15:27, and you will also bear witness because you have been with me from the beginning. Share your story. I know times that have gone. Share your story. Share your story and encourage others to share theirs. Listen to what they have to tell you. Hear what they have to share. It is one of the most cozy, comforting things to hear the stories of others and to be encouraged to recognize God's intervention in their life. It can assure us, it's powerful. It is really powerful stuff. Guys, I'm going to leave it there. It is it's obviously Sunday morning, so we are going to be headed towards church on the radio this morning. I encourage you, please listen to those in your life and the stories they had to tell. It's amazing what some people have hidden behind the face that smiles at you, and sometimes you just wouldn't know. You would have no idea of what somebody has been through, what they're going through. And you don't know the power that you have either, just by saying, hey, I'm interested, I want to hear. Tell me more about that. I'm really invested. I want to hear what's going on for you. And when they start talking, don't shut them down. Keep listening, keep prompting, keep hearing the stories of where they're at, and use that to turn it into an opportunity to not only share Christ, but to nurture your own soul. Because God is either doing something in that moment through you by you listening. He is stirring you to recognize his ways. Or he's just working on you to really give thanks, to be connected, to understand the importance and the assurance that you give others by listening. It is a really powerful move. And I don't mean that in a neglectful or even in an abusive sort of sense, because it can be quite, people can know things and take control of it in terms of a malicious sort of sense. Once they know stuff about someone, there can be a sense of power and control. Definitely not what we're asking for here. In fact, what we go back to again, 1 Peter 3:15, but in your hearts honour Christ the Lord as holy, always being prepared to make a defence to anyone who asks you for a reason for the hope that is in you. Do it with gentleness and respect. So whether you're listening or you're telling, sharing, verbally expressing, the awareness of being gentle and respectful is always there. The interactions between you and another person, they're to be honoured. It's a time and a space, and it's a special connection. Honour it the way that Christ is telling us to do. Be touched by what God is doing in the lives of others. And give thanks that he's a God who is on the move, not just for you, but for those you happen to be living life with and supporting, the people you might be supporting or cheering on. God is a good God. He loves you. I hope and pray you know that this week. I hope and pray you experience that even more. Much love to you guys. Hope you have a super duper Sunday, and I will see you back here next week. Keep going. Keep fighting the good fight. Keep listening. Keep sharing who he is. He needs you. All right, guys, I'm out of here. Have a great Sunday.

0: G'day, here's my mate Richard with another secret from the shed.
1: For thousands of years, elders of villages would take the boys out of camp to gaze at the heavens. It would help these boys discover they are part of a vast, great universe, which made them insignificant on their own, but greatly significant in their inclusion in this loving cosmos. For the last few decades, we've been telling young people that they can be someone great. We've pumped out TV shows that celebrate fame for its own sake, or some passing talent. This disconnects them from others and makes them the star of their own tiny story. Meanwhile, the light from our cities blot out all the stars above. Eternal mystery is replaced by things we can control, which makes us feel small. Stargazing is a way to take boys back to what truly enlarges them, discovering the humble reality of being included in God's eternal story of wonder and inclusion. I'm Richard Fay for the Centre for Men, helping men become real.
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